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2: Each and every weekday morning, like clockwork, first thing, I give you what I call your first smile of the day. I'll play you a comedy clip. I hope it puts you in a good mood, and I hope that mood takes you through the rest of the day. I wanted to give you this one again because, well, kids heading back to school this past week, that means they're coming home with homework. Are you ready for that? Your kids' homework? Well, yes, sometimes your kids ask you for some help. Well, things I think have changed a little bit since we've been in class. So much so that we might not understand some of the kids' homework these days. Kind of like this.
3: She's doing Common Core math. She brought home new math. That's what they want us to do. I don't even know what this math is. And they're like, here's a new one. You're like, oh, great. I get to watch a 40-minute YouTube video on Common Core math. And it's not like the old math was doing bad. It's doing great. It's not like we're getting incorrect change everywhere. And we're just sitting there like this stupid old math. I wish new math would come along. If you don't know Common Core math, it's just basically a long way to get to the same answer. It's like how can we use the entire sheet of paper for this math problem? And even when you break it down, you see old math sneak in there. I mean, you're like, that was old math right there. Just do that at the beginning, and we won't even have to be in this. I told my wife, it's a long way to get to the same thing. It would be, if you came to my house, and you knocked on the front door, and you're like, can I come in? And I was like, could you walk around and come in through the back door? And you would be like, does the front door not work? And he's like, it works. It works fine. I use it. But the new way is to go jump the fence, come in the back, and then meet me back here.
0: Miss a minute, miss a lot. We're like your Cliff Notes for Timo. 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
3: 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I want to play a game.
2: My game. And usually, if you beat me at the game, I have some concert tickets or something for you to try and win. Might be an idea to get up a little early next week because it might be concert tickets. Hint, hint. Now, one of the questions that I used last week, I want to ask you again here because I'm confounded by some of the answers here. But there was a bunch of hotel workers that were asked, when you go into a room after the people have checked out and gone home after their vacation, what kind of stuff do you find? What kind of stuff is left behind? Well, making the list were things like jewelry and wallets and cash and passports and stuff. Pretty standard. Number four was, let's just say, adult toys that people bring on their vacations to enhance their vacations a little bit. Number three was toiletries. I get that as well. Number two was clothes and swimsuits. How many times have you left some clothes drying out on the railing outside your hotel room, right? But what was at number one? The most often forgotten thing left behind in hotel rooms by you after a vacation. Think about that for a second. See if you can get to the right answer. The right answer will be coming up next.
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1: 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Go check them out. Have you left any of this stuff behind when you've checked out of a hotel room when you're done with your vacation? You think you got the number one answer? Let's find out.
2: Hey, it's Alex.
1: Morning, Alex. You ever left something behind at a hotel room when you were vacationing?
2: Yeah.
1: What was it, may I ask?
2: Phone charger.
1: Okay, so that's what we're talking about. A bunch of hotel workers were asked, what are people leaving behind? Number four was toys, adult toys that people bring with them. Toiletries is number three. Clothes and swimsuits is number two. What do you think was number one?
2: I gotta go with phone chargers.
1: You gotta go with phone chargers and that. Hallelujah. Got you lunch for two at Mandarin Restaurant. Hold the line for a second, okay?
2: Thanks.
1: Phone chargers, usually because they're plugged in and they fall behind like the nightstand and the lamp or whatever. But number four really gets me. Adult toy type devices. You took it along. You figured you'd remember to bring it home. These hotel workers, by the way, were also asked, where do you find all this stuff? For those, they're often forgotten in the bedding. And this one here, number six, dentures. How can you forget your teeth? How could you forget your dentures when you're getting ready to pack up? It's like, okay, one last sweep of the room here. What's going on? Okay, so I think I got everything. You sure you got everything? I'm pretty sure I got everything. Everything. You got everything. Yeah, I got everything. All right, let's go to the airport. How on earth does that, I don't get it. Do you? Forgetting your teeth? See, I told you there was something to win for the game in the mornings. He won his way into lunch at Mandarin for him and a friend. Next week, it could be concert tickets. Hint, hint. So it might be worthwhile getting up just a little bit early to try and beat me out of some concert tickets next week.
0: Miss a minute, miss a lot. We're like your Cliff Notes for Timo. 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
9: 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From 1 to 3, check out 160 John Street, 126 Partridge Crescent, and 59 Wiltshire Drive in Chatham.
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I woke last night to the sound of thunder. How far off, I sat and wondered. Started humming a song from 1962. Ain't it funny how the night moves when you just don't seem to have as much to lose. Strange how the night moves.

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2: The theme for my top 20 countdown this weekend has to do with... Yeah, the NFL gets kicked off this weekend for another season, so I thought I would do the best tailgating songs. Songs tied in with football and why. How did that happen? I'll give you some examples. Guns N' Roses has one song that's tied in to one specific NFL team. Why is that? I'll give you a hint. It has to do with the name of the stadium that the fans gave it. Sounds weird, but Guns N' Roses has a song on my top 20 this weekend. There's a song from Nickelback that the Pittsburgh Steelers, the Ravens, the Seahawks, the Chiefs, and the Broncos all play in their in-game music rotations during game day. Why this song from Nickelback, and which song will it be? There's a very popular song from AC/DC, not just used in NFL games, but in a lot of other sports, but specifically NFL games, because even just hearing the first few notes of this AC/DC song, it gets the crowd jacked up. You're looking at fourth and long, you're looking for your defense to make a stop, they will play this song just to get you into the game. So thinking about getting the fans involved in the game, there's a song from The Cult that they specifically play in stadiums during NFL games to get the women involved. Yes, a lot of women following football and all the other sports. By all means, my wife's a huge fan of the Steelers. But one song specifically from The Cult that gets the women in the stadium fired up. Which cult song is that? And when you're thinking of football songs and tailgating, which band and which song immediately comes to mind for you? Get a band, get a song in your head, see if you're right. My top 20 goes tonight at 6. If you missed that, don't worry. It'll play again tomorrow morning at 8.
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2: Every now and again, I have a segment that I call Badass of the Day or Badass of the Week. It's what something somebody did that makes them a total badass. Well, in recent memory, I don't recall the last time that I gave the Badass Award to an animal. Why would I give a Badass Award to an animal? Well, because of this story here. There was this video that came out along with a story about how a deer broke into somebody's home while they were there. I guess maybe it was later at night, they were in bed sleeping or whatever, and they hear some rustling or some noise, commotion going on downstairs. What they found was a deer that had wandered into the house and also got trapped in one of the bathrooms. So the family calls the police. The police show up with the deer still trapped in the bathroom, and they move furniture around and whatnot. So when they open up the bathroom door, the deer will follow the little path they made with the furniture and go out the door. Which is exactly what happened. But the story doesn't stop there. The deer gets outside. There's a pool there. So what does the deer do? Went and did a cannonball into the water. The police watching this said it looked like the deer was doing this on purpose. And I wasn't there, but I think it went something like this.
3: Ladies and gentlemen, can I please have your attention? And I need all of you to stop what you're doing and listen. Cannonball!
2: Now, with the police and the family watching this deer swimming around, it climbs out of the pool. You would assume that with all those people there, that it would have bounced off into the woods. It didn't. It decided that one dip wasn't enough, so with all the cops and everybody watching, it cannonballed back into the pool. Swam around for a little bit, got out, and then went running off into the woods. Why does this deer win the Badass of the Day Award? Well, can you imagine? You get caught breaking into a house, you get outside the house, you decide that a cannonball in the pool to cool off before you run away, that wasn't enough. With cops and everybody watching, you go for round two with a cannonball. I can only imagine when that deer finally got out of the pool the second time and made its way into the woods, it ran into its friends that were watching the whole thing. I would imagine that the deer had a conversation with his friends that went something like this.
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1: Well, with the NFL back again for another season, I thought I would put this together for you. If you're a fan of the game, or even if just passively watched some of the games, if you pay attention to what the announcers say, sometimes it sounds, well, it could be taken out of context. Sometimes they sound a little outlandish, again, if taken out of context. So, as you're watching the games this year, listen for the announcers to say stuff like this, that if you didn't know the game, it might sound a little weird.
2: Number 10.
3: And there goes 320 pounds of man right on his back.
2: Number 9.
3: Just squeezing this thing back in. How did it get that in there?
2: Number 8.
4: Big hole he exploits it.
2: 7.
3: Great interior push to that backdoor swim move.
2: 6.
3: Smacking him in the face with his helmet on.
2: Number 5.
3: He has a grab on it.
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3: When he extends, he gets plenty of extension.
2: 3.
3: He is going to be the slot, so good at snatching it back into their body and not losing it.
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3: To have the guts to stand in there and deliver these balls.
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2: Number 1.
3: And you saw Mahomes put it in his left hand. I was anxious to watch that one.
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2: So earlier on this week, I brought up kids and their allowance, how things have changed over the years from when we got paid to do our chores to compared to now and kids getting paid now. The reason why I bring this up is because there was a whole bunch of parents that were asked, should kids get an allowance for the chores that they do around the house, or should they just get an allowance and help out around the house, pitching in, right? There's two camps here. The first camp, they say, yes, kids should get an allowance, not only for the chores that they do, but also for how well they do their chores. You ask your kid to go and clean up their room, their finished product, I'm sure, would be completely different than your finished product if you went in there and cleaned the same room. So one, yes, they clean their room, but did they do a very good job? Do they get paid their chore money for that? If you don't do the chores, you don't get paid. If you don't do them very well, you might get half. You know, the other side of that is some parents say, is that maybe kids get an allowance, but not tied to their chores. They figure it's an important lesson for kids to learn about money and budgeting and saving and so on and so forth. But the kids should still help out around the house without expecting to be paid for it. So if the kid has done his chores and you ask him to go unload the dishwasher, well, that's not part of my chore list. I'm not getting paid for that. I'm not doing that. I can kind of see the argument for that. But then I went back to your kids now, or when we were kids. How was it for you? What was your allowance? Was it tied to chores, or did you just get money? Did you learn any life lessons along the way? Those were the questions. And boy, did I get some of your answers. Some of the answers that I got might change your perspective now. And some of your answers about all of this stuff is coming up.
0: Miss a minute, miss a lot. We're like your Cliff Notes for Timo. 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
2: So we were talking about kids and chores. Do you pay kids to do their chores, or do you just pay the kids to teach them about money and they just help out around the house when needed? That was the question. Along with, how was it for you when you were growing up? Here's one guy's perspective.
3: Good morning, it's Cliff. How are you?
2: Good, thanks. Cliff, you got kids?
3: Nope, was one.
2: Okay, so when you were a kid, how much did you get for an allowance?
3: We were getting about 50 cents.
2: For the 50 cents a week, were there chores attached to it, or did you just get the money to see how well you would do about learning about money?
3: No, there was dishes and taking the garbage out.
2: And if you didn't get the 50 cents?
3: Correct.
2: Did it teach you anything?
3: I think so.
2: The value of work equals money?
3: Yes.
2: Well, thank you for your 2 cents. I owe you 48.
3: Take care.
2: Cheers. So as it breaks down by the numbers here, 62% of you said that kids should get an allowance and they should earn it. There has to be chores attached to the allowance, not just the chores they do, but how well they do them. And if the kid really wants something, a new cell phone or a toy or whatever, and their allowance won't cover it, you want to earn a little extra money? Go and do a few extra chores. That's how I was raised. I'm not saying the best way, but that's how I was raised. The majority of you agree with that. 17% that kids should get an allowance, but it should not be tied to chores. They say that the most important lesson is learning about money, budgeting, and saving, and that you should help out around the house without expecting to be paid for it. I don't know. Seems the life lesson here is the harder you work and the better you are at it, the more money you would make. Am I wrong about that? I was thinking back to what I got as an allowance, the chores I had to do. We had myself, my two brothers, my sister, and my mom and dad. So a lot of people sitting down for dinner. Somebody, usually me, had to peel all the potatoes and get them ready for dinner. Somebody had to set the table. Somebody had to clear it. We didn't have a dishwasher. Somebody had to wash. Somebody had to dry. We had to keep our rooms clean. That was just basically mandatory. Laundry, my mom did the laundry for us, but she would take it out of the dryer and just dump it on our beds. We were responsible for folding and putting away our own laundry. My job every weekend was to help my mom bake bread for the week. Yeah, I was mom's little helper in the kitchen. I was a little kid. And I think I got a quarter every weekend. But we lived in a rural area, so I had no place to spend my money. So I had bank by the time I was a teenager. And then another guy called in with a different perspective on the whole thing that might actually have you scratching your head and changing your mind. That guy and his call coming up.
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1: These experts say that there's two ways of looking at this. You pay your kids for the chores they do around the house and how well they do them as well, or you just give the kids an allowance and they help out around the house when asked. Two different schools of thought. I was wondering how you felt about it. And here's one guy's perspective, and I think I've got somebody to mow my lawn now. Cheap.
2: Hey, it's Keith from Tilbury. On this allowance stuff, when I was younger, my dad, he showed me the value of money very quickly. Because I asked for an allowance. My mom said, yeah. He says, come here. And he showed me, see this thing here? And I says, yeah, it's called a lawnmower. So he said, here's $2. You go down and get your gas. I had to walk four blocks there, four blocks back to get my own gas. I filled it up and I did the neighbor's lawns. And he says, see that old guy down the street? I says, yeah. He says, you do his lawn for free. I'm like, seriously? And he says, yep. So that's how I got started.
1: Let me ask you this. So he gave you the initial $2 for gas. You went and got gas. Yep. You mowed a bunch of lawns. Did you have to pay him back the $2?
2: No. I guess I got lucky that way.
1: He gave you a freebie. Like,
2: yeah, I was getting like 75 cents a buck to cut these people's lawns. The guy across the street felt sorry for me and gave me $3 and let me use his lawnmower so I didn't have to use the gas.
1: But you thought about that when you were a kid. Hey, if I use your lawnmower and your gas, it doesn't cost me. I make more money, right?
2: You got it.
1: So there is the lesson.
2: But yeah, I mean, it's like you gotta learn this stuff.
1: Well, I appreciate the phone call, but before I let you go, I have a question for you. My lawn needs mowing. I was going to do it today or tomorrow. How about I give you the $2 or $3? You come by and get it done for me, huh?
2: If I can hire somebody for $1.50 and make 50 cents, I'll do it.
1: No, I'm paying you, man. I'll even pay for your, you know, $1.50. Oh, actually, it's probably more like $4 in gas and then $2, $3. I'll give you seven. I'll round it up to $10. You mow my lawn.
2: Yeah. Okay. I'll hire somebody for nine. I'll make a buck off of it. That's all there is to it.
1: And use my lawnmower and my gas, right?
2: Yeah, exactly.
0: Miss a minute, miss a lot. We're like your Cliff Notes for Timo. 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
13: 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Also from 1 to 3, take a tour of 168 Rosewood Crescent and 86 Marion Ave in Chatham, and 2027 Dufferin Ave in Wallaceburg. 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From 1 to 3, check out 160 John Street, 126 Partridge Crescent, and 59 Wiltshire Drive in Chatham.
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3: Well, I am back with another Top 20 list, and this weekend's theme ties in with the NFL. Yes, they are back for another season, and I thought I would find 20 songs that tied in with the NFL or even certain teams, because there are a lot of songs that are tied into the NFL. So let's go. At number 20, this song is used not just at NFL games, but I've heard this at virtually any and every sporting event I've ever been to. They say that this song, largely because of its rhythm, is perfect for large crowds to perform together. It wasn't originally written as a sports song, but it has become one of the most recognizable stadium anthems. And some sports psychologists say that playing this song for the home team, it will give them a psychological advantage. With loud, synchronized crowd chants, that can make communication harder for the opposing team, especially in football, where quarterbacks rely on audible signals. That's why I think that this song is a perfect way to kick off Time-O's Top 20 list this weekend of tailgating football songs.
0: Number 20. Buddy.

0: at number 19 on my list of the best tailgating and NFL or football songs, there was Nickelback with Burn It to the Ground. My Pittsburgh Steelers used that song a lot during pregame introductions, and also when the defense is on the field, it's supposed to hype them and the crowd up. The Steelers aren't the only ones to use that song. The Ravens, the Seahawks, the Chiefs, the Broncos, and the Raiders all used that song to get their team and the crowd hyped up. Let's go to song number 18 on my list. Tell me that, again, just like Queen with We Will Rock You, tell me you have not heard this song at any sporting event you've ever been to. This is one of the NFL's most recognizable hype songs, and it wasn't written about football. This song has been associated with the NFL for decades, and it's not just used in the stadiums. Television stations use this song, and it's become a team tradition for some teams in the NFL. And since this band gave us this song back in 1990, it has remained popular across generations of fans, unlike many songs that fade from stadium playlists. They just get burnt out, or they don't mean as much, so they take that song out and put another song in. Well, for the last 30-some years, this song has been a part of football. And if you're a fan of the Cowboys, the Raiders, the Steelers, the Chiefs, the Seahawks, or the Ravens, you know that this song is played when the teams are on the field warming up.
1: Number 18.

0: Song number 17 on my list this weekend of the best tailgating NFL songs. That was Welcome to the Jungle, Guns N' Roses. If you're a fan of the Bengals, they use that song a lot because their stadium is referred to as the Jungle because it's the Bengals. You get it. Now we go to song number 16 on my list. And again, if you're a fan of the Steelers, like me, it's basically the Steelers' anthem song, if you will. We have to go back to 2001, and during a home game, the Steelers' stadium crew played this song late in the game when the defense needed a big stop. The crowd, as soon as they heard the song, they stood up and they started waving the terrible towels and they became much louder. And what happened? The defense made some key plays and they won the game. So this song isn't just part of the Steelers games. It's become a superstition and a tradition as well when the Steelers need some help from the crowd.
1: Number 16.

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6: We now get into the top 15 on TIMO's Top 20 list this weekend of the best NFL tailgating songs. And at number 15, this song here is often used in memorial tributes. Why? Because it's uplifting message. It has sometimes been used around the league following tragedies or to honor individuals who made a lasting impact. It's also used sometimes during game day ceremonies, and some teams have played it during ceremonies recognizing local heroes in that city, or after moments of remembrance rather than just a hype song. And in NFL broadcasts, some networks have occasionally used this song in highlight packages or emotional features, especially when telling stories of perseverance and comeback seasons or players overcoming adversity. The song they use is this one.
5: Number 15.

0: The Trues and Hold Me In Your Arms at number 14 on my list this weekend. Why did that song make it? Well, I'm dipping a little bit into the CFL here. The Trues debuted that song at the 2007 Grey Cup. They played it during the Grey Cup pregame show, and they released it as a single immediately after, making its debut closely tied to the CFL. The Trues have performed multiple times at Grey Cup events over the years. They've even sung the national anthem, and they've also performed this at the Grey Cup tailgate parties over the years as well. So I said, yes, tailgating NFL songs? Well, there's a tailgating CFL song. Snuck one in. Now, let's get to number 13 on my list. This song is not tied to one specific NFL team, but it has been a fixture of football culture for decades because its energy and themes. It's associated with the NFL because it's a classic hype song. The driving guitar riff and upbeat tempo make it a natural choice for pregame warm-ups and player introductions and stadium entertainment as well. And if you listen to the lyrics as well, the lines in this song evoke confidence, fearlessness, and an aggressive style of play, qualities teams want to project. And if you're a fan of the Bears, Packers, Broncos, Raiders, or Cowboys, you know that this song is tied in with them.
1: Number 13.

0: Number 12 on my list this weekend of the best NFL tailgating songs. That was Fuel by Metallica. That song has a strong connection to football culture because of its high-energy, aggressive sound, although it's not officially tied to one NFL team. Because of its tempo and heavy guitar riffs, it's a natural hype song for the crowd. It is said that the lyrics match football energy. The song is about speed and power and adrenaline. And a lot of the media, a lot of the TV stations, use that song in promotions or highlight packages and game day playlists. They say it helps fans associate the song with competition and intensity. Now, number 11 on my list. The song alone, with its heavy guitar riff and pounding drums and explosive chorus, make it a natural fit for pregame introductions, or when they need a defensive stand, they need the defense to tighten up a little bit, or when they want the crowd to get into the game a little bit more. But there's a twist to this song and why some teams play it at their games. They want the women, particularly, to get into the games a little bit more. They understand that women are a huge part of and a huge fan base of NFL football. So to basically shine a spotlight on the women who love the teams and the games, they play this song, and usually on the big jumbotrons at the stadiums, they'll go around and highlight the women in the stands that are going nuts to this song.
1: Number 11.

0: Fire Woman, handpicked for the women who love the game so much. The song alone is a good hype song, but they picked that song and played it in stadiums for the women that are in the stands cheering on their team. Coming up next, we get into the top 10. And at number 10, there's a famous riff in this song that became a crowd chant. Even without the song playing in the stadiums during games, the fans often chant it after big plays, during defensive stands, or when celebrating the team. They don't even have to have the song playing, and the fans will just sing it. You know what song that is? It's coming up.
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5: We now get into the top 10 on Time Out's Top 20 list this weekend. And remember, the theme is NFL tailgating songs, football songs. And at number 10, this song doesn't even have to be playing in the stadiums for the crowd to start singing and chanting part of this song. It is also said that this song creates intimidation for the away team. A whole stadium chanting the riff of this song creates a powerful atmosphere and can make opposing teams feel the pressure of the crowd. Some teams have played this song during games as a rally song, especially after touchdowns or turnovers or momentum-changing moments. And if you're a fan of the Ravens, the Patriots, or the Seahawks, you know this song.
4: Number 10.

0: Song number 9 on my list this weekend, that was Tom Sawyer and Rush. Why that song? Basically, how the song starts off and how it builds intensity before a kickoff. It could be the opening kickoff, it could be the second half kickoff, but a lot of teams use it right at the very beginning because it just builds. Also, the theme of that song is confidence and individuality. The song's attitude, being bold, independent, and refusing to be controlled, fits the mindset of elite athletes competing at the highest level. And if you're a fan of the Bills, Bears, or Lions, that song is heavily in the rotation for their home games. Now, song number 8 on my list. Basically, the title alone of this song will have it included in the stadium's playlists. But also, the message about this song of strength and toughness and fighting through challenges matches the mindset that is associated with football players competing in the sport. The song came out in 1984, and it has the big drums and the powerful vocals and dramatic chorus that work well in stadium environments. A lot of teams will use this song, particularly in the pregame warm-up, because they say it sets the stage.
1: Number 8.

0: It is Thin Lizzy with the Boys Are Back in Town at number 7 on my list this weekend of the best NFL tailgating songs. Some teams love to use that song. They say it's perfect as a return song. So on kickoffs or punts, they'll use that song to get into the head of the punt returner, or the return team for that matter. The title and chorus are about a group coming back to town, which fits football themes like a team returning home. So it's perfect for home games. Plus, the chorus. They say it's crowd friendly. The repeated "The Boys Are Back in Town" hook is easy for fans to sing along with, thus making it useful during introductions and celebrations. It's because we know the song and love it so much. Now, number 6 on my list. This song, for the opening scream in the song, a lot of teams love using it. But there is one team that is closely associated with this song. The opening scream instantly grabs attention and also creates a burst of energy, and it makes it ideal for player entrances, defensive stands, and on kickoffs. But the song is a little bit more than that. The song itself has Viking-inspired lyrics and has an aggressive rhythm to the song, and it also has a feeling of marching into combat, which obviously fits football's physical competitive nature. And the crowds love it. The fast drums and heavy guitar encourages fans to get loud, be heard. And if you're a fan of the Minnesota Vikings, you know what song I'm talking about. It's this one.
1: Number 6.

0: So there's number six on my list this weekend of the best tailgating and NFL songs. And that was The Immigrant Song with Led Zeppelin. That big scream at the very beginning, that gets people on their feet in the stadiums, especially in Minnesota. Now, coming up next, we will get into the top five.
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0: Now, we get on to song number five on my list. And this song, for the opening alone, fits the theme this weekend. The song starts with a powerful guitar riff and driving drums, and it makes it ideal for when the players are being introduced at home games. And fans love this song. They love the repeated chorus and heavy rhythm, and for the teams, it makes it useful for getting the crowds up and loud. And if you're a fan of the Patriots, Seahawks, and Cowboys, you know they use this song a lot at their games.
1: Number five.

0: Helix and Rock You. Perfect for crowd participation at NFL games. CFL games too, I might add. Because of the chant-like chorus and simple, powerful rhythm, it makes it easy for the fans to shout along with that song in a stadium. And because Helix is a Canadian band, that song, Rock You, has also fit naturally into Canadian sports culture, not just the CFL. But we got that song back in the 80s, and it comes from the same period when many NFL stadiums adopted loud rock songs to energize the crowds. Now, we get to song number 3 on my list. The opening of the song is just built for excitement. The motorcycle-like engine sounds, the fast drums, the explosive guitar riff, that all creates an immediate adrenaline rush for the fans at the stadiums. And this song, they say, is perfect for kickoffs, player entrances, and big moments of the game. By the way, the title of the song also just fits football. The title suggests energy, motivation, and getting fired up. And that's exactly the feeling teams want before a game or after a big momentum-changing play. The song hasn't just been used in the NFL, but in a lot of different sports during highlight videos, commercials, and game day playlists because it makes action feel faster and more intense just for the song. And if you're a fan of the Raiders, Cowboys, or Patriots, you know this tune.
1: Number 3.

0: Ozzy Osbourne and Crazy Train. Some of you might be thinking that would be perfect at the number one spot. You're not all wrong, but I do have a better song for number one. But Ozzy comes in at number two because that song, it is instant energy as soon as you hear Ozzy screaming the lyrics at the very beginning of the song. Ozzy's Crazy Train has become not just a song that's played at a lot of stadiums and a lot of NFL games, but it's become a stadium tradition for a lot of teams. Why? Because fans immediately know who it is and what the song is, and they immediately respond to the opening scream with Ozzy. It opens the adrenaline up, and away they go. Now, coming up next, we will get to number one. There is a band that already has a song on my top 20 list this weekend of the best NFL tailgating songs. Well, they also have another song that gets used at a lot of stadiums and a lot of games just because of the opening. And the opening isn't a guitar riff or the lead singer singing anything. It's a noise made at the start of the song, and fans instantly go nuts. Can you figure out the song? Can you figure out the band? Number one is coming up.
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0: Well, here we are at number one on Timeo's Top 20 list this weekend of the best tailgating and NFL songs. We started off with Queen, We Will Rock You. Perfect fit, right? We also had the Foo Fighters at number 15. Led Zeppelin's Immigrant Song, the Minnesota Vikings song at number 6. Crazy Train at number 2. Some of you might be thinking, nah, man, that's a perfect song. That should be at number 1. Hang on a second. Let me explain. I put this song in front of Crazy Train just because fans at NFL games, doesn't matter what games, what teams, but fans at NFL games, as soon as they hear the opening sound to this song, that immediately sparks the adrenaline and the rush, and fans go nuts. It works every single time. Unless your team's down by 47 points with 2 minutes left in the fourth quarter, this song is a great rally song just because of how it starts. The Raiders love this song because it's kind of dark and intimidating. And the Raiders, they love the image of being tough and intimidating. The song's used sometimes during player introductions, where they say it creates a dramatic atmosphere before key moments. And the opening sound to this song, it creates suspense, they say, almost like a warning that something dangerous is arriving, which is perfect for a team at the opening kickoff. And it's not just the Raiders that have used this song in the stadiums. Virtually every team, all 32 teams, have had this song play during their home games. Half the reason why I put this song at number one is because of that right there. Every team uses it. But the real reason is, it's not the song that players, the teams, and fans love. It's how the song starts.
1: Number one.

0: 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Well, and the fact that every team uses that song. But there it is, my top 20 list. Thank you again for tuning me in and following along and learning about the music with my top 20 lists. It means a lot to me, and I really enjoy doing the research behind all the music and the themes that I put together. So, my promise to you is this. I will be back next weekend with another top 20 list and another theme. 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